0: weather warnings to be issued.
1: Tomorrow we're also expecting severe weather warnings to be in place for elevated parts of Victoria and southeast New South Wales as well, but also even potentially parts of the Flinders Ranges of South Australia.
0: The AFL Players Association is confident the secret Geelong concussion waiver scandal won't happen again. The Cats have admitted it was a misstep not to inform the AFL about a secret agreement it made with a player relating to concussion. Jake Colajasny, who has a history of head knocks, signed a deal to take on the legal responsibility for future brain injuries. Players Association CEO James Gallagher says he was completely flummoxed when he found out what had happened.
2: So I have a lot more confidence today than I did yesterday that none of our members are potentially going to be subject to waivers of this kind at AFL level.
0: Agricultural shows around Australia are weighing up options in response to the bird flu outbreak. Avian exhibits have been removed from the Adelaide Royal Show, with South Australia home to the largest number of cases. The Victorian government has ordered some poultry farmers to house their birds inside. Agriculture Minister Michaela Settle says she's in talks with the organisers of the Royal Melbourne Show.
3: I would say that certainly all of the contact I have with the Royal Melbourne Show is that they care a lot about our agricultural industry, and I know that they will take any steps that are required to protect our agricultural sector.
0: A Morrison-era goods and services tax deal is expected to cost $60 billion by the end of the decade. The arrangements, which was put in place in 2018, was originally forecast to cost $2.3 billion. Nine Federal Politics reporter Amanda Kopp says the Productivity Commission is preparing to hand down its review of that deal.
4: Since the deal was done, the amount of money provided to the states by the federal government has ballooned. This issue is sure to be hashed out at a meeting between treasurers from each state and territory as they meet next week.
0: A high-ranking police officer is facing jail time charged with trafficking guns. The 57-year-old leading senior constable from the Eastern Region has been charged on summons. He'll face Wangaratta Court in November. Well, scientists hope a 162-year-old bottle of Guinness found by a scuba diver could hold the secrets to the beer's original recipe. Belgian microbiologists are analysing the brew. Now, to finance, the Dow has closed up 151 points and one Australian dollar buying 70 US cents.
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0: better. Round 22 AFL continues today. First up, Melbourne and Fremantle at the MCG. Demons coach Stephen King says they're treating the Dockers clash as a grand final.
6: I think for me it's just a great opportunity to see where we're at, to test ourselves against a team that's been dominant all year. Our players are up for it and we can't wait for it.
0: Two twilight games today, Sydney and Port, and Geelong at home to Essendon. Tonight it's Richmond away taking on Adelaide. Brisbane has bounced back in style from that Carlton loss to take a 67-point victory over Hawthorn. The win puts the Lions back in the top four. And that's the latest news in sport.
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10: Your forecast for Gippsland and the Valley today, a frost warning in effect across East Gippsland. It is partly cloudy with that morning fog and frost about. A slight chance of a shower and some light winds today, east to north.

0: have certain control on farms, so we'll try and minimise our risk as best we can.
1: A winter cold front is expected to cause a broad band of rain and strong winds across southern Australia. The system has arrived in WA and is expected to push east over the coming days. A flood watch is in place for parts of Victoria, with thunderstorms possible in inland New South Wales and South Australia. BHP workers in northern WA are striking for a second time. Union members in Port Hedland will stop loading ships today, then down tools for 24 hours tomorrow morning. Union Secretary Adam Woodage says they'll resume discussions with the mining giant soon.
2: We have some further bargaining meetings with the company in a week or so, and we see what they come back to the table with. At the moment, they're indicating to us that they've gone back and they're doing some due diligence and revising their offer. We look forward to seeing that revision, and we'll continue to work through the bargaining process.
1: And the Ferris wheel has started to turn at Queensland's iconic Ekka. Georgina Winter has more.
3: Around 40,000 people are expected to flood through the gates for day one, with nearly 500,000 showgoers set to visit the R&A showgrounds over the coming days. Crowds are rolling in for strawberry sundaes, potato sticks, show bags, rides and animal cuddles. And it's an extra special celebration this year, as the Ekka marks a massive 150 years of bringing the country and the city together. Georgina Winter, Brisbane.
1: Checking sport, Brisbane has moved back into the top four, bouncing back from last week's loss to Carlton with a 67-point thumping of Hawthorn. Hawks coach Sam Mitchell says it was a night of mistakes and he's confident his side can do better. Round 22 continues today. First up, Melbourne and Fremantle at the MCG. And Aussie Meyer Joint has been eliminated from the Canada Tennis Open, going down in the third set to Russian Ludmila Samsonova after a tiebreak in the second. More headlines soon. I'm Chris McCarthy.
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0: is more expensive than we'd like it to be because of the international crisis, but prices are about 50 cents less now than at the time that the government took the decision to halve the fuel excise.
1: Parts of the country's south are being put on alert for strong winds and heavy rain over the coming days. A cold front which has arrived in WA is expected to push east towards South Australia, Victoria and inland New South Wales. The Weather Bureau's Sarah Scully says there is the possibility for snow early next week.
2: As we head into Monday, there may be some snow about the central and northern tablelands of New South Wales as well.
1: And in other news, the US Senate has confirmed the country's new ambassador to Australia, filling a post which has sat empty for nearly 2 years. Former Republican Congressman David Bratt has been selected and is expected to arrive in Canberra this month. Checking sport, round 22 of the AFL continues this hour with Melbourne hosting Fremantle. Demons coach Stephen King says they're treating the Dockers clash as a grand final. Later, the Swans will take on the Power at the SCG before Geelong meet Essendon. And new Wallabies coach Les Kearse will be put to the test tonight with the green and gold, taking on Japan in Osaka. Australia making five changes from the side, which beat Italy in Perth last month. That's the latest. I'm Hugh Phillips.
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0: It comes as the nation's total number of cases surpasses 200, and 8 people have been killed when a 14-year-old boy opened fire on his home and school in Thailand. Authorities say the boy killed his grandparents and 5 teachers before taking his own life. 23 other people were injured in the shooting. Checking sport. In AFL, the Demons are currently up against the Dockers. Later, the Swans meet Power. The Cats play the Bombers. And finally, the Tigers challenge the Crows. Australia's Travis Head has taken out the Allan Border medal for a second year straight. The batsman scored over 1,400 runs during the voting period. And the Wallabies will take on Japan in Osaka tonight in the opening match for new Australian coach Les Kiss. That's the latest. I'm Hugh Phillips.
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0: And the Tigers challenged the Crows last night. Brisbane bounced back in style from the Carlton loss to take a 67-point victory over Hawthorn. Travis Head has won the Allan Border Medal for a second year running. The South Australian was honoured at a low-key awards night in Brisbane. That's the latest. I'm Hugh Phillips.
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0: Well, you sure are a funny kid, Johnny. But I like you. 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

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Due to our agreement with the AFL, we're unable to stream AFL content. 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

0: Hello, I'm Hugh Phillips. The Federal Transport Minister is demanding answers after a third day of delays at Sydney Airport. A shortage of air traffic controllers has slowed operations at Sydney's Kingsford Smith, sparking backlogs and travel delays around the country. Airlines for Australia and New Zealand Chief Executive Stephen Beckett says tens of thousands of passengers are affected.
1: We're seeing 150 flights impacted yesterday, more than 150 this morning, and it's impacting both the domestic and international network. And we know that passengers are missing their international connections and they're missing vital domestic connections to places all over the country.
0: Transport Minister Catherine King says her office has asked Air Services Australia for an explanation. The federal government is welcoming the appointment of former state Republican Congressman David Bratt as the next US ambassador to Australia. Nominated by President Donald Trump in April, Mr. Bratt takes over from Caroline Kennedy, who left the role in 2024. Senior Labor Minister Chris Bowen says the appointment is important to strengthening Australia's alliance with the United States.
2: Well, we welcome the appointment of David Bratt as the ambassador to Australia. We welcome the appointment of a permanent ambassador. It's important. I was just speaking to Australia's ambassador to the United States yesterday. The bilateral relationship is, of course, a deeply important one, and we welcome the appointment of the new ambassador.
0: The federal government is planning to introduce new laws to crack down on the issue of unpaid child support. It's been revealed hundreds of thousands of parents across Australia owe a combined $2 billion in outstanding payments. More than 1 million children are registered to receive child support, but nearly 230,000 parents owe an average of $8,675 in unpaid payments. Deputy Liberal Leader Jane Hume says it's confronting data.
3: Child support is not optional. It's compulsory. And the government has failed to pull the levers that are at its disposal right now to make sure that families, and particularly children, are well looked after.
0: New South Wales has confirmed its first cases of H5 bird flu in Australian native birds. Two greater crested terns found dead have tested positive for the virus. The total number of cases in Australia now sits at 215 after additional cases were also confirmed in Victoria. Checking sport. In AFL, the Swans are facing Power, while the Cats are against the Bombers. Earlier, the Demons topped the Dockers 113-109. Australia's Travis Head has taken out the Allan Border medal for a second year straight. The batter scored over 1,400 runs during the voting period. And the Wallabies will take on Japan in Osaka tonight in the opening match for new Australian coach Les Kiss. That's the latest. I'm Hugh Phillips.
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2: Hello, I'm Carolee Katsimbanis. A BHP spokesperson says there's no need for strike action, with a meeting scheduled before the Fair Work Commission later this month. BHP workers in WA's north are striking for a second time. Union members in Port Hedland did not load ships on Saturday, and they'll walk off the job again on Sunday. Electrical Trades Union WA Secretary Adam Woodage says they'll resume discussions with BHP soon.
3: We have some further bargaining meetings with the company in a week or so, and we see what they come back to the table with. At the moment, they're indicating to us that they've gone back and they're doing some due diligence and revising their offer. We look forward to seeing that revision, and we'll continue to work through the bargaining process.
2: New South Wales has confirmed its first cases of H5 bird flu in Australian native birds. Two grated crested terns found dead have tested positive for the virus. The total number of cases in Australia now sits at 215 after additional cases were also confirmed in Victoria. The federal government admits the price of fuel is more expensive than it would like it to be. Prices have surged back above $2 a litre across parts of the nation following the end of Labor's fuel excise discount. Energy Minister Chris Bowen says while prices are high, things could be worse.
4: Of course, petrol is more expensive than we'd like it to be because of the international crisis, but prices are about 50 cents less now than at the time that the government took the decision to halve the fuel excise.
2: School children across the country are preparing to walk out of classrooms in protest against Pauline Hanson and One Nation. The high school anti-capitalist is planning to stage demonstrations in capital cities this coming Thursday. One Nation Senator Sean Bell says some of the claims the group is making about his party are untrue.
5: When you start saying things like One Nation is fascist, you know, once you do that, you know, people feel justified in things like violence.
2: Well, the Ferris wheel has started to turn. The Royal Queensland Show getting underway, known as the Echo. Georgina Winter has more.
6: Around 40,000 people are expected to flood through the gates for day one, with nearly 500,000 showgoers set to visit the R&A showgrounds over the coming days. Crowds are rolling in for strawberry sundaes, potato sticks, show bags, rides and animal cuddles. And it's an extra special celebration this year as the Echo marks a massive 150 years of bringing the country and the city together. Georgina Winter, Brisbane.
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2: better. There's a win for the Wallabies over Japan in Osaka, 35-32 after some nervous moments. It heralds a new era under Australian coach Les Kiss. And a 2-1 win for Inter Milan over Juventus in the second of a trilogy of Italian soccer matches happening in Perth this week. To the NRL, a 4-point win for the South Sydney Rabbitohs over Parramatta Eels, the Dolphins over the Broncos by 8 points, and Melbourne Storm defeated the Sea Eagles by 22 points. AFL, Geelong beat Essendon by 67 points after a very stressful week regarding the concussion controversy. Cats coach Chris Scott saying it's a credit to the team.
8: I walked in, crossed paths with Max Holmes and Patrick Dangerfield and Jeremy Cameron in quick succession, and it sort of occurred to me, I prefer to have them in the team, but I know it's a cliche, but it does open up opportunities for others.
2: The Sydney Swans enjoyed a 97-point win over Port Adelaide. It was a 4-point win for Melbourne over Fremantle and a 9-point win for the Adelaide Crows over Richmond. And that is the latest news and sport.
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15: A severe weather warning has been issued for damaging winds for the Eastern Ranges. Your four-day forecast for Gippsland and the Valley for Sunday, cloudy, a very high chance of showers with light winds becoming easterly, 15 to 20 k's in the afternoon. Expecting tops of 13 in the Valley, 14 for Sale, 16 for Bairnsdale and 15 for Lakes Entrance and Orbost. Rain on Monday, a top of 12. Tuesday, a possible shower, 15. Then on Wednesday, showers and a top of 14. Currently, it's 9 degrees.
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2: Hello, I'm Carolee Katsimbanis. The number of confirmed or presumed positive cases of H5 bird flu in Australia now stands at 215. An additional 10 cases have also been confirmed in Victoria. But the federal government says there have been no cases in poultry or agriculture. Poultry farmers are confident their industry is well prepared for the impacts of the H5 bird flu. Those with more than 50 birds in Victoria have been ordered to house them indoors for 2 weeks. Victorian Farmers Federation Egg Group President Brian Ahmed has told Seven producers have had good communication with authorities.
3: We've been advocating in this industry to keep our birds, a percentage of our birds, locked up. It's how we control disease and it's how we assure food security and food safety for Australian families.
2: Fuel prices have surged back above $2 a litre across parts of the country following the end of Labor's fuel excise discount, which was introduced at the start of the Iran war. Federal Opposition Deputy Liberal Leader Jane Hume says they want to see a long-term fuel security plan from the Albanese government as the Middle East conflict drags on.
4: The government talks a big game on fuel security, but what we want to see is a long-term plan, not just for fuel security, making sure there's more storage, making sure there's more refining capacity. That's what the coalition have announced. But we also want to make sure that our country is more resilient.
2: David Bratt has been announced as the next US ambassador to Australia. Nominated by President Donald Trump in April, the former state Republican congressman takes over from Caroline Kennedy, who left the role in 2024. Senior Labor Minister Chris Bowen says the appointment is important to strengthening Australia's alliance with the United States.
5: Well, we welcome the appointment of David Bratt as the ambassador to Australia. We welcome the appointment of a permanent ambassador. It's important. I was just speaking to Australia's ambassador to the United States yesterday. The bilateral relationship is, of course, a deeply important one.
2: A shortage of air traffic controllers has again slowed operations at Sydney's Kingsford Smith Airport, sparking backlogs and travel delays around the nation. Airlines for Australia and New Zealand Chief Executive Stephen Beckett says tens of thousands of passengers are affected.
6: We're seeing 150 flights impacted yesterday, more than 150 this morning, and it's impacting both the domestic and international network. And we know that passengers are missing their international connections and they're missing vital domestic connections to places all over the country.
2: Transport Minister Catherine King says her office has asked Air Services Australia for an explanation. And also making news, the Pentagon has announced a $560 million investment in a critical minerals project in central western New South Wales.
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2: better. AFL, a 4-point win for Melbourne over Fremantle, 113-109. Demons coach Stephen King says defender Colton Tholstrup has been incredible.
7: Highly talented young player who's probably reinvented his game behind the ball for us with his attributes. He's an elite athlete, but he's really task-orientated. He hasn't shied away from any role we've given him all year.
2: Wins also for the Crows, Swans and Cats. To the NRL, a 4-point win for the South Sydney Rabbitohs over Parramatta Eels, 28-24. Dolphins over the Broncos, 40-32. And Melbourne Storm defeated Manly Sea Eagles, 42-20. And a win for the Wallabies over Japan and Osaka, 35-32, heralding a new era under Australian coach Les Kiss.
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15: A severe weather warning has been issued for damaging winds for the Eastern Ranges. Your four-day forecast for Gippsland and the Valley for Sunday, cloudy, a very high chance of showers with light winds becoming easterly 15 to 20 k's in the afternoon. Expecting tops of 13 in the Valley, 14 for Sale, 16 for Bairnsdale and 15 for Lakes Entrance and Orbost. Rain on Monday, a top of 12, Tuesday a possible shower 15, then on Wednesday showers and a top of 14. Currently, it's 9 degrees.
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18: It's a number for Russell Setright, 133-693. 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
19: Thanks, Pat. And how are you going?
18: Going well, going well. Enjoying my time. So we're travelling around a bit. You might have heard us talk about being in Brisbane this month. So, yeah, just trying to move the program around. And we're enjoying having you back on. How about your week?
19: Yeah, been interesting and a little bit busy. It was at a downhill mountain bike event, not riding, but there's a medic at that, and that was a bit interesting.
18: Right. Okay.
19: A lot of injuries to that. Yeah, so that was going on. Well, I had a few broken bones.
18: Yes.
19: And bashed and banged on the head and a bit of concussion. And
18: right, okay.
19: You know, when you go riding a bike at high speed downhill over rocks, what do you
18: Yeah, that's right.
19: That,
18: well,
19: you know, I look at that and say, not for me. I still ride my bush bike, but I like it on flat ground.
18: Yes. That's sort of the, well, I call it incidental exercise where people think I'll ride to work or I'll do that. Maybe even, you know, modern day workplaces or, you know, might have a shower at work. You can sort of ride your bike and do that and get fit. So there's a way of doing that. But of course, there's the safety issues if you're in a busy city to make sure you're safe while riding your bike into work. But cycling is good, isn't it? It's good cardio

0: 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I need to go to Weir's.
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3: Taking your calls across the nation, the Sunday morning edition of Australia Overnight, Health and Wellbeing with Russell Setright, our naturopath and herbalist. Russell, Michelle's on the line. Hi, Michelle.
4: Oh, hi, Pat and Russell. How are you this evening?
5: We're going well, thanks, Michelle.
4: That's good. The reason I'm calling in tonight, I've been exposed to toxic mould from living in a water-damaged building, and I've sent a blood serum to the United States, and they come back and it showed up I had 15 different microtoxins in my blood system.
5: Okay.
4: And I'm having multi-system activation right throughout the whole body, and I've had for many years, and I don't know where to go anymore in Australia. I've been to seeing doctors that specialise in that. Mainstream medicine doesn't specialise in it. Do you have any suggestions?
5: Well, it doesn't specialise in it, but it certainly worries about it because we know that toxic mould, black mould, as often people would call it as well, is a great concern, particularly with people with breathing disorders. And it's something that you really need to look at because it can cause nasal problems, wheezing, hypersensitivity, fungal infections. So it really is something that you've got to treat as getting out of that condition. So it's interesting that you sent something to the US. Was that a recognised laboratory you sent it to? Because some of those testing places overseas, I'm not saying this is your case, but come back with some very interesting results.
4: Yeah, well, this one was from a well-known immunologist in the United States, a Dr. Andrew Campbell.
5: Okay.
4: And yeah, he's in Florida.
5: Okay.
4: Yeah.
5: So, What did he say?
4: Back with 15 different microtoxins, and the literature from PubMed, it's fact-based. In some cases, it causes cancer. Estrogen dominance is one of the things I've got with weight gain, and I can't seem to get a gene to put me at risk of cancer. And I've still got inflammation in the for the lungs and that for the breathing. Still got issues, and there's a lot of other things I won't go into over the line here. But it can affect the brain, thyroid, heart, liver. It's damaged my whole digestive system.
5: Yeah. Okay. Look, I think this is when you say doctors don't look at it. They do. They look at how is everything going with you, and different tests. There have been some study on some of these ones from overseas. There was a study reported in the American College's Medical Toxicity in, I think it was last year, 2025, from memory. And I did look this up because toxic mould is something that hit around last year a fair bit because we had a very wet season, as you probably know. And they were saying that many of the tests that they've done, the urine tests and other tests, aren't as accurate as a lot of the people say they are. But the thing is that individually treating problems that you may come up with, breathing problems, gastric problems, there isn't a prescription of vitamins and minerals and herbs and things all put together that's going to fix that microtoxin problem. You've just got to be a little bit careful that what you're taking is individually designed to cope with the problems that you've got. You know, clearing, getting rid of the mould, clearing out the nose using saline waters, boosting the immune system, making sure your vitamin C levels are adequate, herbs like echinacea to help the immune system, and probiotics. Those are things that are all good and work in favour of boosting the immune system and having anti-mould type of effects. And that, I would say, that is worthwhile doing. But if you've got that real problem associated, as you mentioned, I would be looking at your GP a bit more and saying, is there an immunologist that you know in Australia that is going to be able to address these a little bit more positively than the average person in Australia? And I'm sure they'll come up with one for you.
3: Thank you, Michelle, for your call. Let's say hi to Simon, who's in Colac. Hi, Simon.
6: Morning, Pat and Russell. I got lymphedema in both my lower leg, Russell, and in my right leg, between my big toe and next toe. I don't know. It's a carpal bone. It's whipping, pushing away from it.
3: Your lines look so flushed there. Yeah, sorry, Russell. You're not picking it up either?
5: No. I wasn't kind of getting between the big and the little, the toes. I just wasn't getting what that is.
3: Say that again, Simon.
6: A bit of pus coming away from the two big.
3: All right. Yeah. So did you get that, Russell? Sort of, it's an infection there. It's a bit sort of icky.
5: Yeah.
3: Okay.
5: If you've got pus, that's an infection. That's dead bacteria, and that needs to be looked at by your GP. You may need antibiotics for that. There are a lot of causes to this. When you're saying it's between the toe, it can be, you said you've got problems with the legs, and did you mention you had fluid build-up?
6: Yes, I have, Russell, yeah. And I've got home nursing coming in every second day now.
3: Right.
6: Well, they used to be coming every day, but now they're coming every second day because they think it's coming better.
5: And they're dressing the legs, are they?
6: Oh, yes, they're doing dressings on it every time.
5: Yeah. Are you leaking fluid out the legs at all?
6: In between the two toes, yep.
5: Okay. All right. Well, look, you've got the nurse coming every second day. Says so that's getting better. If you're seeing that there's an infection between the toes, that definitely needs attention. Because you've got other underlying problems. Your legs are swelling and you're getting them dressed, and you mentioned there is fluid leaking from the legs a bit, is there?
6: No, it's not coming from away from my legs. It's just out of my two toes.
5: It's all to do with your toes, but you've got a nurse coming and dressing that. Okay, and you're not happy with it because it seems to be getting more infected. I would say I want to see the doctor get that more closely looked at because you may need to have some other type of treatment. I'm not saying with this because I can't see it, but when you're saying it's pus coming out, that to me indicates a serious infection of that area and that needs to be attended to as a matter of importance. So I mentioned to your nurse, I want to see the doctor and get that closely looked at.
3: There you go, Simon. Okay, 133693 every Sunday morning. Health and Wellbeing with Russell Setright. That's the number for your calls, 133693. Now, we need to take a break, but talk about omega-3 helping to reduce the need for antibiotics in severe gum disease and a few other little bits to talk about as well on the list with Russell Setright after this break.
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0: Australia Overnight, the weekend edition. Every Sunday, we talk to Russell Setrope with health and well-being. So, Russell, omega-3, helping to reduce the need for antibiotics in severe gum disease. Explain this one to me.
1: Yeah, this was an interesting study. They used omega-3 in combination with low-dose aspirin. They didn't use the omega-3 by itself, but which is interesting. Why didn't they test that? And the reason they would have stuck it with low-dose aspirin is obviously they saw results, because this was studied in a double-blind placebo-controlled trial, so a randomised controlled trial. So it's not just an observation study. This is a very good study and a clinical trial. And what they found is that that combination worked as well as antibiotics, and they got a 57.7% success rate with that, compared to standard oral dental treatment of 23% success rate. So it does go to what they get from this is infection below the teeth. This is the one that can happen. And they found it very, very effective. Now, what I would say, aspirin isn't for everyone, and anyone who's got an infection in their teeth or teeth problems, go and see their dentist, get it properly diagnosed, and follow their good advice. But there's nothing wrong with coming along and saying, I saw this study, what do you think? And let them know about it, because it's published in the mainstream medical literature. It's a brand new study this year. But it does show what they're saying is the omega-3 helped reduce inflammation in the area, which reduced tissue damage, which then led to a healing process. So it's not that it's an antibiotic, but that process allowed better healing than just antibiotics by themselves. So I think this is good news. It does show that when we've talked about omega-3 being helpful as an anti-inflammatory, this is another one that backs that statement up that we're saying that it can help you that. So, but like with any of these things, if you've got periodontal disease, you've got poor teeth, the good person to see is your dentist.
0: Yes. Okay. Dennis is on the line in New Zealand. Hi, Dennis.
2: Oh, good morning, gentlemen. Thanks for taking my call. My girl was prescribed, I think it was called OxyContin, or it was some 6-7 years ago. And she went from 5 milligrams prescription up to 185. Anyway, she, after all those years, she eventually never abused it, got down to 85 on her own, and then was eventually go into a clinic where that she eventually got off them. But unfortunately, I've lost all confidence in doctors, because all they've done is just thrown pills at her. She's now on some 30 odd prescription medications for all the damage it's done. And but what I'm wondering is, a naturopath an option for her, because her mental health is suffering as well. She's the severe sleep apnea. And I could go on. It's just absolutely terrible.
0: Okay. So I'm sorry to rush you, Russell. We've got about four and a half minutes. Yes. Okay. For Dennis?
1: Look, that's terrible. People can get addicted to these opioids, the OxyContin, or Endone, quite often is a common name. Prescribed for extreme pain with great warnings from the doctor. They don't give that out willy-nilly. But some people are in pain that needs, at the top of the list, pain medications that can be taken at home, and that's one of them. Unfortunately, people think, well, one worked well, I'll go more, and then the body, they become addicted to it, and you need more and more. So it's a downhill spiral with those things. and you need medical assistance to get off that and detox. And certainly seeing a naturopath can be very beneficial in helping manage pain and helping with many of those conditions, but that's not to replace the medical management you're getting hooked and getting rid of the addiction that's come from the use of opioids, which that drug is. And that's very important to follow that, because that can lead to breathing disorders, all sorts of problems, and it's very important to follow that medical advice for that. But seeing a naturopathic consultation where you're using both sides, because there's only one medicine, and that's the best medicine that works well with the minimum side effects. And it doesn't, and it comes from both sides. No one's against anyone. There's no such thing as alternative medicine, as people call it. It's not an alternative. It's working together. It's a complementary medicine, and it can work and help your daughter that way. So good luck with that one, because it's a very difficult one for her to overcome.
0: Yes. There
2: just
0: you are,
2: quickly,
0: Dennis. Yes.
2: Sorry, you guys have got to go. Yeah.
0: No.
2: Sorry.
0: Tell me. We're listening. Off you go, Dennis.
2: With her, can a rehab facility help her? Because I think at the moment it's the mental health. She's just pretty much bedridden now because of. So is sleep apnea a genuine result of long-term use of opioids?
1: Well, stopping breathing can be. Absolutely, it is a long-term use. When you give people opioids, they actually slows down the desire to breathe. Simplify it, slows down the desire to breathe. The breathing becomes less and less, and they can actually stop breathing. They don't get enough oxygen to the brain, and it can be fatal. So it's very important that people understand the dangers of opioids, and that's why we've taken codeine off the market when people was mixing it with paracetamol, overdosing, and it caused a lot of deaths in Australia and overseas. So rightly, they're very beneficial, used correctly for helping with pain, and are absolutely essential. But unfortunately, they can certainly cause breathing disorders that can lead to being fatal. And we've heard of some of our top actors in Australia passing away from having too many of opioids. It's very sad that that happens, because they become addicted to them. And that little dose, just tiny bit more, can be the fatal dose. So message for people out there, if you're taking any of these medications and you've got problems, you feel that you need to take extra, don't do it by yourself. Do talk to your healthcare professional, because they are extremely dangerous in overdose, and they can be extremely dangerous in long-term use. Must be under strict medical supervision. That's very, very important.
0: There you are, Dennis. When you say your girl, is it your daughter or your partner?
2: My partner, mate, yeah.
0: My partner. All right, you're looking after her. You're a good man. All right, Dennis, hopefully that helps, and call us any time.
2: Thank you, mate.
1: Thank you, Dennis.
2: Bye.
1: Our best with you.
2: Thank you.
0: Russell, see you, Dennis. Thank you. And thank you, Russell. It's always a pleasure. Now, next week, is there a special party? So we may or may not. Well, we won't see you next week, Russell. So you enjoy your time. Have I revealed?
1: Bash on that. I'm happy.
0: There you go.
1: Next
0: nice.
1: Week.
0: Good man. Well, enjoy it. Yeah. Enjoy it. Thank you. We'll see you in a couple of weeks. Thank you.
1: Absolutely. My pleasure. Thank you. The best.
0: Russell Setright, Health and Wellbeing on Australia Overnight. The news after this.
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0: All right, rolling quiz time. 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That is your prize when you phone now for the quiz. 133-693, rolling quiz time. Which country gave this Statue of Liberty to the United States? You know that one. Also, what's the smallest country in the world by land area? Oh, it's a bit tricky. 133-693, rolling quiz, phone now to win.
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13: Good morning, I'm Carolee Katsimbanis. BHP workers in Western Australia's north are striking this weekend amidst an ongoing pay dispute. Union members in Port Hedland didn't load ships yesterday, Saturday, and will be downing tools for 24 hours today. Electrical Trades Union WA Secretary Adam Woodidge says unions claim pay negotiations with the miner are progressing at a glacial pace.
14: We have some further bargaining meetings with the company in a week or so, and we see what they come back to the table with. At the moment, they're indicating to us that they've gone back and they're doing some due diligence and revising their offer. We look forward to seeing that revision and we'll continue to work through the bargaining process.
13: A BHP spokesperson says there's no need for the strike action, with a meeting scheduled before the Fair Work Commission later this month. $2 billion in outstanding child support payments are currently owed across Australia. The nation's level of unpaid child support has been described by the federal government as utterly unacceptable. Senior Labor Minister Chris Bowen says steps are being taken to improve its collection, including tougher restrictions on overseas travel for any parent owning more than $10,000.
15: So the message is simple. Don't be a deadbeat. Pay your fair share. Pay your child support. Parenting, whether the couple is still together or not, is a joint operation. And if you've got child support debt, pay it, or the government will make sure that you pay it.
13: A Morrison-era goods and services tax deal is expected to cost $60 billion by the end of the decade. The GST arrangement, which was put in place in 2018, was originally forecast to cost $2.3 billion. Nine Federal Politics reporter Amanda Kopp says the Productivity Commission is preparing to hand down its review of the deal.
16: Since the deal was done, the amount of money provided to the states by the federal government has ballooned. This issue is sure to be hashed out at a meeting between treasurers from each state and territory as they meet next week.
13: Almost 4,000 Australians are now living with cystic fibrosis. Cystic Fibrosis Australia Chief Executive Joe Armstrong says new national figures show the rare genetic disease is no longer primarily a childhood condition.
17: As people are living longer with cystic fibrosis, there's new challenges that are on the horizon. We need to think about what does ageing with cystic fibrosis mean? What about mental health? There's a whole range of new questions that we need to think about.
13: A band of rain and strong winds is sweeping southern Australia before hitting southern New South Wales and Victoria. Meteorologist Sarah Scully says today will be the wettest day.
18: It will be very wet and windy across large parts of South Australia, Victoria, southern New South Wales and northern Tasmania.
13: Overseas, and Thailand's Prime Minister has vowed to introduce new gun control laws in the wake of a shooting by a 14-year-old boy on the outskirts of Bangkok that left eight people dead, including his grandparents and several teachers at his school. 22 remain injured.
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13: better. NRL Storm have defeated the Sea Eagles 42-20, the result marking five straight losses for Manly. Sea Eagles co-captain Jake Trbojevic says it's a hard result to stomach.
20: We've got to turn around. It's not going to... No one's going to do it for us and we're lucky we get to go back home next week, so hopefully we can... play well, but yeah, very, very disappointing for what we had to play for today.
13: Wins also for the Rabbitohs and Dolphins. To the AFL, wins for the Demons, the Cats, Crows and Swans.
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1: A severe weather warning has been issued for damaging winds for the eastern ranges. Your four-day forecast for Gippsland and the valley for Sunday. Cloudy, a very high chance of showers with light winds becoming easterly 15 to 20 k's in the afternoon. Expecting tops of 13 in the valley, 14 for Sale, 16 for Bairnsdale and 15 for Lakes Entrance and Orbost. Rain on Monday, a top of 12. Tuesday, a possible shower 15. Then on Wednesday, showers and a top of 14. Right now, it's 8 degrees.
2: This is Australia Overnight on Gippsland's Gold. Now, it's time to take the challenge. The legendary Australia Overnight Rolling Quiz. Could you be the champion? Call now. 133-693. 133-693.
0: Our prize is here. Just phone for the rolling quiz. It's thanks to Pestrol. It's the Pestrol Rodent Free Max. That's your prize on 133693. 20 questions. Last person standing gets the prize. And Joe is first. Hi there, Joe.
4: Oh, hello. How are you going? All right?
0: Going well there, Joe. Yes. Let's see how we go with the rolling quiz. Which country gave the Statue of Liberty to the United States, Joe?
4: France.
0: France at number one. Number two, what is the smallest country in the world by land area? Smallest country in the world. The Vatican, that's right. Number three, what is the only planet in our solar system that rotates clockwise when viewed from above its north pole? Ooh, think of a planet.
4: Jupiter.
0: Go again?
4: Jupiter.
0: Not Jupiter there, Joe. 133693, rolling quiz. You can jump back in the queue and win the prize. Karen's here. Hi, Karen.
5: Hi.
0: Karen, it's not Jupiter, but what is the only planet in our solar system that rotates clockwise when viewed from above its north pole?
5: I don't know. Also Saturn.
0: Not Saturn. Let's try Ray in Perth. Get back on, Karen. 133693. Ray, so not Jupiter, not Saturn. The
5: Could it be Uranus?
0: Oh, no, it's not Ray. You get back on too. 133693. Paul. Okay, so not Uranus, not Saturn, not Jupiter. You there, Paul? On line five. Hello, Paul.
6: Yep.
0: The planet in our solar system that rotates clockwise when viewed from above its north pole. Is the song. They wrote a song about it. The I'm your... Can't think of saying it now. No?
6: Saturn? No.
0: Not Saturn. Mars. Have another go. We've had Saturn.
6: Uranus?
0: No, we've had that. Have another go. One more. Can't think who sang the song.
6: Pluto.
0: Not Pluto. Oh, Karen.

0: paper, so they probably just want the money, not realising the facts. Anyway, and I better note, I won't be too long, any chance of playing Living in the 70s for my birthday tomorrow? I'm an old dinosaur.
1: Oh, it's your birthday, and you remember everybody else. What do you want to play, Living in the 70s, did you say?
0: Skyhooks, my favourite song.
1: Okay, can you write that down, Jay? Living in the 70s, Skyhooks. Do you know, Whitney Houston was born on this day. We're going to play some of her music. She's one of the greatest singers of all time. Okay, then, Arthur. So your birthday's tomorrow, did you say?
0: Yeah, Manic Monday.
1: Manic Monday. Whisper to me the whisper. No, do you want to whisper your age to me or not? Do you want to whisper your age to me or not? You don't want to tell me?
0: Pardon?
1: How old are you tomorrow? How old are you tomorrow? Do you want to tell me or not?
0: I've told you before, you work it out. I'm an old dinosaur in the 70s.
1: Oh, you're born in the 70s, so was I. Anyway, happy birthday, mate. You remember, Arthur remembers everybody's birthdays at the radio station. Good on you, mate. See ya. We'll put that on the list. Living in the 70s with Skyhooks. We'll take a break. The news coming up after the break, and then we off to the UK with Ender Brady and to the US with Rod Smith after this.
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1: Today is Sunday, the 9th of August, and born on this day was Whitney Houston, born in New Jersey, 1963. She died when she was 48 in 2012. Whitney Houston, do you get a bit of voice in this? I don't think so. Here we go. I Will Always Love You.

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2: Hello, I'm Carolee Katsimbanis. The number of confirmed or presumed positive cases of H5 bird flu in Australia now stands at 215. An additional 10 cases have also been confirmed in Victoria. But the federal government says there have been no cases in poultry or agriculture. Poultry farmers are confident their industry is well prepared for the impacts of the H5 bird flu. Those with more than 50 birds in Victoria have been ordered to house them indoors for 2 weeks. Victorian Farmers Federation Egg Group President Brian Ahmed has told Seven producers have had good communication with authorities.
3: We've been advocating in this industry to keep our birds, a percentage of our birds, locked up. It's how we control disease and it's how we assure food security and food safety for Australian families.
2: Fuel prices have surged back above $2 a litre across parts of the country following the end of Labor's fuel excise discount, which was introduced at the start of the Iran war. Federal Opposition Deputy Liberal Leader Jane Hume says they want to see a long-term fuel security plan from the Albanese government as the Middle East conflict drags on.
4: The government talks a big game on fuel security, but what we want to see is a long-term plan, not just for fuel security, making sure there's more storage, making sure there's more refining capacity. That's what the coalition have announced. But we also want to make sure that our country is more resilient.
2: David Bratt has been announced as the next US ambassador to Australia. Nominated by President Donald Trump in April, the former state Republican congressman takes over from Caroline Kennedy, who left the role in 2024. Senior Labor Minister Chris Bowen says the appointment is important to strengthening Australia's alliance with the United States.
5: Well, we welcome the appointment of David Bratt as the ambassador to Australia. We welcome the appointment of a permanent ambassador. It's important. I was just speaking to Australia's ambassador to the United States yesterday. The bilateral relationship is, of course, a deeply important one.
2: A shortage of air traffic controllers has again slowed operations at Sydney's Kingsford Smith Airport, sparking backlogs and travel delays around the nation. Airlines for Australia and New Zealand Chief Executive Stephen Beckett says tens of thousands of passengers are affected.
6: We're seeing 150 flights impacted yesterday, more than 150 this morning, and it's impacting both the domestic and international network. And we know that passengers are missing their international connections and they're missing vital domestic connections to places all over the country.
2: Transport Minister Catherine King says her office has asked Air Services Australia for an explanation. And also making news, the Pentagon has announced a $560 million investment in a critical minerals project in central western New South Wales.
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2: better. AFL, a 4-point win for Melbourne over Fremantle, 113-109. Demons coach Stephen King says defender Colton Tholstrup has been incredible.
8: Highly talented young player who's probably reinvented his game behind the ball for us with his attributes. He's an elite athlete, but he's really task-orientated. He hasn't shied away from any role we've given him all year.
2: Wins also for the Crows, Swans and Cats. To the NRL, a 4-point win for the South Sydney Rabbitohs over Parramatta Eels, 28-24. Dolphins over the Broncos, 40-32. And Melbourne Storm defeated Manly Sea Eagles, 42-20. And a win for the Wallabies over Japan and Osaka, 35-32, heralding a new era under Australian coach Les Kiss.
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18: A severe weather warning has been issued for damaging winds for the Eastern Ranges. Your four-day forecast for Gippsland and the Valley for Sunday, cloudy, a very high chance of showers with light winds becoming easterly 15 to 20 k's in the afternoon. Expecting tops of 13 in the Valley, 14 for Sale, 16 for Bairnsdale and 15 for Lakes Entrance and Orbost. Rain on Monday, a top of 12. Tuesday, a possible shower, 15. Then on Wednesday, showers and a top of 14. Right now, it's 8 degrees.
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0: said he was. And some people thought that this was out of jealousy, perhaps a little bit of motivation by racism as well. And then other professors started looking at some of the claims he'd used, some of the wording, some of the research, and the feeling is that a lot of what this guy was saying just did not stack up. I mean, just the one thing, the only thing I could say of any kind of expertise in is running. 600 miles in 6 days. I've run with some of the best runners anywhere in the world, and I don't think any of them could whack out 600 miles in 6 days. I did 100K in 12 hours once, and that put me off running for about a month. So good luck to him if he did it. He should have been at the Olympics if he was capable of doing that kind of level of endurance running. But what's happened this week is a big media pile-on, a lot of people offering their tuppence worth. Again, he says he stands by the volume of work. The one thing that did tickle my fancy the other night was he put out a resignation statement saying that he was stepping back. Nobody should have to have the level of scrutiny he's had. And then one of the newspapers ran his resignation statement through four separate AI programs.
1: No. I can see what you're going with this.
0: Here, Pat,
1: yes.
0: And they reckon that the chances of any human involvement in writing that resignation statement was 0%.
1: Okay.
0: So let's see what he does next.
1: Yes. Somebody who can run is the new Brazilian midfielder. So Premier League champions Arsenal have spent $150 million on a new Brazilian midfielder. Tell me more.
0: So Arsenal are the new Premier League champions, having been crowned in May, and they want to go one better. They want to win the Champions League to be the best in Europe. They only lost on penalties to the French club Paris Saint-Germain, so they are not that far away. It was like a sliver, a whisker away from winning champions of England and being champions of Europe. Their manager, Mikel Arteta, has gone away. He's identified this guy, a Brazilian called Bruno Guimarães. He plays for Newcastle United in the EPL, and he's very, very good. He's 28 years old. He's 48 caps for Brazil, played in the World Cup for them, and they've gone in with an offer of $150 million. And as of tonight, he is now an Arsenal player, and I think they're going to take some stopping when this new season starts. Arsenal are going to be the team to beat, clearly as the reigning champions, second-best team in Europe. And Bruno Guimarães coming into their midfield, already on top of England's Declan Rice, Odegaard of Norway, Zubizarreta of Spain. They've got a phenomenal midfield, Arsenal. Really, really jealous of them, even as a Liverpool fan.
1: Are you unpacked? Have you sort of settled in now that you're back from holidays, or you just sort of dropped the suitcases and picked up the phone? Are you sort of, you know, back in the flow of things?
0: I've unpacked. I've washed all my training kit because there's a lot of hills in La Gomera, and hills are very, very good for building stamina, VO2 max, getting your lung capacity up. I just went out training every day, Pat, and I loved it. It's just such a great place to run. And yeah, if anyone is planning any holidays next year or an unfound part of Europe, even though it's Spanish owned, even though it's off the coast of Africa, I would heartily recommend La Gomera. Trail running, hills, national park, beaches, the food is epic, and it's $5 a beer, a pint.
1: Nice one.
0: It's excellent value.
1: Love it, love it. Good on you. Thank you, Enda. Always a pleasure to have you on, and thanks for your time. We appreciate it.
0: Pleasure's mine. See you soon, Pat. Have a great week.
1: UK report on Australia overnight. There's Enda Brady, who joins us every Sunday morning at this time. James Ward is from drive.com.au. We'll talk motoring with James Ward next. Then we'll head to the US with our US report and Rod Smith, all on the way, Australia overnight.
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11: Heading to news now. After news, the Sunday morning political segment with John Preston, taking your calls live with John on 133693. He'll explain why he thinks the $70 million it costs a year to fund the Victorian Corruption Investigation Body, IBAC, so the $70 million a year paid by Victorians, he says you should ask for a refund, especially when you compare it to the New South Wales anti-corruption body, ICAC versus IBAC. He'll explain that after news with John Preston. And as I say, taking your calls live on that number too, 133693, talking Sunday morning politics. And One Nation this week revealed the candidates in the upcoming Victorian election. And now they topped the polls in Victoria without a leader in Victoria, or policies or candidates for a while, but now more has been revealed when it comes to One Nation in Victoria and across the nation with Pauline Hanson. We'll discuss that as well with John Preston when we talk politics after news and your calls, 133693. Now, today, having a birthday, the 9th of August, Melanie Griffith was born on this day. She's 69 today. Whitney Houston born on this day too. Gillian Anderson from X-Files. She was Special Agent Dana Scully. She's having a birthday too today. She is 58 years old.
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12: Good morning, I'm Carolee Katzenbarnes. BHP workers in Western Australia's north are striking this weekend amidst an ongoing pay dispute. Union members in Port Hedland didn't load ships yesterday, Saturday, and will be downing tools for 24 hours today. Electrical Trades Union WA Secretary Adam Woodidge says unions claim pay negotiations with the miner are progressing at a glacial pace.
13: We have some further bargaining meetings with the company in a week or so, and we see what they come back to the table with. At the moment, they're indicating to us that they've gone back and they're doing some due diligence and revising their offer. We look forward to seeing that revision and we'll continue to work through the bargaining process.
12: A BHP spokesperson says there's no need for the strike action, with a meeting scheduled before the Fair Work Commission later this month. $2 billion in outstanding child support payments are currently owed across Australia. The nation's level of unpaid child support has been described by the federal government as utterly unacceptable. Senior Labor Minister Chris Bowen says steps are being taken to improve its collection, including tougher restrictions on overseas travel for any parent owning more than $10,000.
14: So the message is simple. Don't be a deadbeat. Pay your fair share. Pay your child support. Parenting, whether the couple is still together or not, is a joint operation. And if you've got child support debt, pay it, or the government will make sure that you pay it.
12: A Morrison-era goods and services tax deal is expected to cost $60 billion by the end of the decade. The GST arrangement, which was put in place in 2018, was originally forecast to cost $2.3 billion. Nine Federal Politics reporter Amanda Kopp says the Productivity Commission is preparing to hand down its review of the deal.
15: Since the deal was done, the amount of money provided to the states by the federal government has ballooned. This issue is sure to be hashed out at a meeting between treasurers from each state and territory as they meet next week.
12: Almost 4,000 Australians are now living with cystic fibrosis. Cystic Fibrosis Australia Chief Executive Joe Armstrong says new national figures show the rare genetic disease is no longer primarily a childhood condition.
16: As people are living longer with cystic fibrosis, there's new challenges that are on the horizon. We need to think about, what does ageing with cystic fibrosis mean? What about mental health? There's a whole range of new questions that we need to think about.
12: A band of rain and strong winds is sweeping southern Australia before hitting southern New South Wales and Victoria. Meteorologist Sarah Scully says today will be the wettest day.
17: It will be very wet and windy across large parts of South Australia, Victoria, southern New South Wales and northern Tasmania.
12: Overseas, and Thailand's Prime Minister has vowed to introduce new gun control laws in the wake of a shooting by a 14-year-old boy on the outskirts of Bangkok that left eight people dead, including his grandparents and several teachers at his school. 22 remain injured.
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12: better. NRL Storm have defeated the Sea Eagles 42-20, the result marking five straight losses for Manly. Sea Eagles co-captain Jake Trbojevic says it's a hard result to stomach.
19: We've got to turn it around. It's not going to, no one's going to do it for us, and we're lucky we get to go back home next week, so hopefully we can play well. But yeah, very, very disappointing for what we had to play for today.
12: Wins also for the Rabbitohs and Dolphins. To the AFL, wins for the Demons, the Cats, Crows and Swans.
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4: A severe weather warning has been issued for damaging winds for the Eastern Ranges. Your four-day forecast for Gippsland and the Valley for Sunday. Cloudy, a very high chance of showers with light winds becoming easterly 15 to 20 k's in the afternoon. Expecting tops of 13 in the Valley, 14 for Sale, 16 for Bairnsdale and 15 for Lakes Entrance and Orbost. Rain on Monday, a top of 12. Tuesday, a possible shower 15. Then on Wednesday, showers and a top of 14. And at the moment, it's 7 degrees.
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11: Welcome to a brand new day. It's Sunday morning. It's the 9th of August. This is the weekend edition of Australia Overnight. As we welcome in now our Sunday morning political commentator, John Preston joins us on the line. Hi there, John.
25: Pat, it is good to be with you as always.
11: Great to have you here, as we do every Sunday. Calls for John on that number, 133693. Let's discuss the report from IBAC in Victoria that was delivered this week, John.
25: Yeah, what does that joke go? You know, you had one job.
11: yes, you had one job.
25: You had one job. Victorians discovered this week the difference between their anti-corruption body in New South Wales when the report into the firefighters union was released. You know, this one was 8 years in the making, and Victorians got a tossed salad of weasel words that stopped short of alleging corruption. But see if you can work this one out from the executive summary. IBAC found serious and concerning conduct by senior public officers, ministers, members of parliament and public servants, contrary to policy, procedure and codes of conduct, deliberate attempts to conceal and mislead, and the misuse of information. I mean, that sounds like the kind of dressing down I used to get from the school principal, but it's a nice way of saying an enterprise bargaining agreement was concluded over champagne in a hotel room behind the responsible minister's back.
11: Okay.
25: Dan Andrews, right, of course, denied there was any wrongdoing all along. You know, which told Victorians what they had already long known, which is the open secret that in a Labor government with weak governance standards, managers don't work too hard. As they know, their union subordinates will just go right over their heads to their political masters and get the results they want. And that's exactly what happened. I mean, you know, surprise, surprise. You know, which, look, it also begs the question just how effective IBAC is. The firefighters union, his nose was out of joint. That was Peter Marsh, as the secretary, Peter Marshall,
11: yes,
25: complained about their methods being intrusive. You know, that's the whole idea, Mr. Marshall. But I think probably not nearly intrusive enough. You know, the Victorian taxpayer spent $70 million on their corruption-fighting body, and I'm not sure they got their money's worth. By New South Wales standards, they should be asking for a refund. You know, I'm sorry to sound like a snob, but what makes anti-corruption bodies effective is it's not the reports they produce. It's the public theatre that they create as they summon in the great and the good before them to answer difficult questions, which then appear on the 6 o'clock news. Mm. And because witnesses are forced to answer questions put to them, their evidence can't be used against them. They've got a privilege against self-incrimination.
4: Right.
25: So these bodies don't get a lot of prosecutions, but that doesn't matter. You know, it's the theatre that makes them effective.
4: I see.
25: And, you know, so, you know, did we get some scoundrels pulled into a witness box and forced to admit their misdeeds?
4: Mm.
25: Not a single one.

0: In some respects, I think the rest is more mental than it is physical.
1: 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It's just without the mental stress of a game.
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11: Nineteen past two in Perth. It's the Sunday morning edition of our The Week That Was in Politics with John Preston, and our number 133693 to join the conversation. 133693. John, Jane is on the line in Brisbane. Hi there, Jane.
12: Oh, hi, Pat.
11: Hey, Jane.
12: Honestly, I can remember back, oh my goodness me, to mid last century. And I was a young person then, and I'm a senior citizen now. And there was Norm Gallagher and the BLF. And they were such communists. And they were taken care of. And, you know, so I think that poor old Victoria has been a tragic state for so long it knows nothing else. And really, it's not enough, is it, Pat?
13: What a thoughtful question. Thank you so much, you know, for taking us on that trip down memory lane. Who could forget Norm Gallagher, who, of course, was General Secretary of the Builders Labourers Federation, which, of course, was the predecessor of the CFMEU.
11: Interesting.
13: Now,
11: well, yeah, Jane, yes. Jane's talking about the history. So the roots are deep, basically, is what she's reminding us of.
13: Well, we've had a long time to try and sort this one out. How do you think we're travelling, Pat? Jane can remember back to the 1970s. Oh, yeah. We all fondly remember Norm Gallagher and his shenanigans with the BLF that brought many a concrete pour and construction site to a grinding halt. You'd think we'd kind of, in over half a century, we'd kind of learnt our lesson. Now, in New South Wales, I might add, the CFMEU are pretty good and well-behaved. But you go south of the border, it's been a different story. So, as I said, it's not just a case of bad barrels.

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1: Australian music royalty, Diesel, he's our guest this week.
0: He certainly is. Let's go back to the good old days where it all began.
1: You've had such enormous success in the music industry over previous decades, but take us back to when you were first starting out and just trying to get a foothold in the industry to get noticed. What were those early days like?
2: Thankfully, I was in Perth at that point. My parents had moved around, started in Albury, then they went west. So I was able to start on cello. They gave me a cello. It wasn't the curvaceous cello. It was a box, you know, it was meant for like traveling on the bus or whatever. And so I was a little bit disappointed. It was like, oh, that's my cello. And I was just like, if someone would have said at that point, like, yeah, but check this out. It's Bo Diddley. And look at his guitar. Because Bo Diddley has that rectangle guitar. It's very distinct. And I would have been like, okay. It was around 13, 14. I was at this gig in the Supreme Court Gardens. It was a thing put on by Move Chocolate Milk, and it was a free concert. And this band called The Boys, which were, they were kind of boys. They were all like in their like mid-teens to late teens. And they were up there with their playing like power pop, as they, I guess you'd call that, just really, really catchy songs. Two guitars, bass drums, singer, all looking kind of like a kind of more pop version of the Ramones, you know, all like their jeans, stripy T-shirts, really tight leather jackets, Marshall amps, just like killing it. And the sun was shining and there was just the sound of that. There was a breeze blowing. I'll never forget the way the guitars kind of came out of the PA and they'd kind of like waft through the air and then cross over each other. And it was like this kind of like melange of like chorusy kind of sound. And I was just mesmerized. I'd seen live bands, but I'd never seen like a rock band like that. It just, I had an epiphany, and it's funny enough, I bumped into someone from my youth orchestra, a violist, and he was like, hey man, he was like, this looks really good. Like, maybe we should do this instead. And he was kind of saying it jokingly, and I was like, yeah, actually, I'm going to do this, you know.
0: Were you picturing a cello on stage with the band, or you're picturing you with a guitar?
2: No, I was picturing guitar, but I had just had to figure out how I was going to get a guitar. Right. Because my mum and dad, mainly my dad, I think my mum would have softened, but my dad was just staunch. My dad was quite a scary man and kind of like one of those things. It's like I wanted to play a guitar. It's not like I was just like, I don't like the cello anymore. I love the sound of the cello, but I wanted to like plug into an amp. I wanted to feel that energy. The alchemy of an electric guitar and that when it's plugged into an amplifier is quite special. It's like one part, two parts, you know, like two amazing food ingredients that just go boom when you put them together. And so, yeah, I think within the next couple of months, I don't know exactly when it was, but I had what you would call an epiphany in maths in high school in year eight. And I was sitting there and I was like, I suddenly realized this is not for me. I don't need this. I'm going to be a musician, which is ridiculous, dangerous, crazy, whatever you want to call it. But when they talk about an epiphany, I literally like, I felt like I'd lifted out of the, it was also 38 degrees that day, no air conditioning.
0: It helped.
2: I just felt this weight off me and I just knew. And then I had a smile on my face.
1: So you were absolutely 100% convinced, having had that epiphany, that you, yeah, you, yeah, you were going to achieve what you were going to do.
2: I dropped out of school and started playing gigs. I went to tech college to appease my parents and to appease my guidance officer. So I started doing accounting, which has actually come in kind of handy. So suddenly had a band, and that was called Innocent Bystanders. And we went for like, I don't know, 4 or 5 years. And then at the age of 18 or maybe 19, that became, you know, Johnny Diesel and the Injectors, named after the bass player because his name was John Delzell. So it wasn't even me. I'm just the person that started writing and singing the songs. And I thought it was funny to name the band after the bass player because someone made a joke about his name. So,
0: but wasn't it originally, wasn't the joke Johnny Diesel and the Little Injectors?
2: Yeah, that's what he said. It was like, oh, little Johnny Diesel and his Little Injectors. So the Injectors were like his children, you know, that he'd make. It was kind of at that point where won a few Western Australian music awards and things like that. My parents were still like, you know, not sure. You should have, like, you've got nothing to fall back on. And, yeah, I was not sure myself. I remember feeling like when I had to take my cello, sneak into my mum and dad's house when they were at work and grab the cello and take it to the pawn shop to pawn it so I could have money to buy guitar strings so I could do the gig so I could maybe make some money. You know, I thought, what the hell am I doing? You know, this is crazy. I'm pawning my first love, my first instrument to like buy guitar strings. It was sad.
0: No sadness in the kitchen, and that's where we're pushing Diesel next. Yes. For the perfect fried egg. Mm. He has all the details coming up right here on Food Bites with Sarah Patterson.
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0: You're listening to Food Bites with Sarah Patterson, and here she is.
1: And hey, here is Diesel. He's our guest this week. But Kevin, let's just get him into the kitchen.
0: Well, let's get you cooking. Are you good? Are you any good?
2: I'm okay, actually. I mean, I'm not like, I'm trying to build on my repertoire because my wife is like, this is the analogy I use, and I wish I had a better one, but my wife is the Jimi Hendrix of the kitchen. You know what I mean? I just listen to Jimmy, you know? I mean, I've got lots of favorite guitar players, but Jimmy is someone that when I put him on, like All Along the Watchtower, just blows my mind every time. So my wife is an absolute, it's a known fact that my wife is just a phenomenal, and she's so humble about it and everything, but she can take you around the world and do all kinds of different cuisines and just nail them. I made a pasta for her the other night, and she said, "This is delicious," and then went back to sleep again. But
0: she was delirious.
2: Well, you know, like I said, I've got a small repertoire, but silly as it may sound, I've shown her a very simple technique for cooking the perfect fried egg.
0: Oh. Yeah.
2: So heat the pan up, get it to where it's like just starting to spit, olive oil, of course, don't let it start smoking and burning. We don't want that, but get that pan nice and hot, crack the egg in it, lid on the top of it, small pan if you can, turn the stove off, get a big thick tea towel, no flame of course, encapsulate the whole thing so you're making some steam as well, and it's kind of like a poor version of sous vide or something, you know, because it cooks it at this constant sort of nice even, and because I like my fried eggs to have white cooked, soft yellow, crispy bottom, which you get when you can throw it into a hot pan. And they're velvety. You can tell by the way they shine.
1: Mm. Sounds really like nice. Almost like a cross between the perfect fried egg and poached egg, but sort of like a hybrid. Yeah.
2: Exactly. The poached thing comes from making the steam, I think, and keeping the lid on. Because you get a lot of condensation, you can see, when you open the lid. That was just something I just hacked, you know. So I managed to show her that. And the other day she did it for me and it was like, wow, I actually showed you something. I couldn't believe it.
1: Let's talk, Mark, about your By Request tour, because, I mean, it's obviously been a huge success and it's a unique kind of concept to have the audience, you know, picking out the set list each night.
2: I tried this back in 2006. I think it was called Tailored Set. And we did it with, like, you know, bits of paper with all the songs written on. I mean, we had like little miniature pencils at the door and people like scribbling all on it. And then I had someone go and collect it all and bring it into my dressing room. And it was like, I didn't think about the fact that I was going to have a pile of paperwork to deal with before I go on stage, like a teacher marking papers. And I was like, oh, this is stressful. So it's been a while between, that Taylor set and By Request. But, you know, the internet being the way it is now, it's just a great tool to be able to send direct people towards some playlists, and they go to this really simple Survey Monkey thing that they just, you know, it's all like just click and it guides you through it. Yeah, and then there's a little area where they can leave a comment. It's really nice, like, to read people why they want a specific song, because some of the stories are just, you know, they're funny, they're harrowing, they've made me cry. It's been quite humbling.
0: Want to ask you, what's it like to go to a banquet, and they've been guests on this program, Jimmy and Jane's Place. When you go to Jimmy and Jane's Place, what do you take and what's it like?
2: It's never like low key, I can tell you. Like,
0: I'll bet.
2: Well, I shouldn't say that, because sometimes Jane will just have like this, like she'll just go, "It's just blah, blah, blah tonight." And I'm thinking, yeah, that's cool. And then you get there and it is just a couple, like a very simple meal, but just, you know, perfect. And then there'll be some chanterelle mushrooms that have just been brought in from France or something, you know. I mean, they are very discerning with their produce. And a lot now is coming from their own garden, which is incredible. Like, wow. It's so beautiful to be able to experience it, but it's also like makes this little voice in the back of your head go like, oh man, what are we eating? You know, because the taste difference is so noticeable. And the fact that there's no pesticides and all the stuff that we really shouldn't be putting in our bodies, you know? So how lucky are we, you know? I'm happy I've got a yuzu plant in my garden that I've been getting like yuzus off of. And I made a carrot cake the other day and I did like a yuzu frosting on it. Icing, as they say here.
0: Very nice.
2: And it was really, I was so happy to be able to just go out to the garden and get some yuzus.
0: Very good. Well, thanks for joining us on Food Bites. It's been a pleasure to catch up with you, and good luck on the By Request tour.
1: Thank you.
2: Yeah, thank you. I feel like we could talk food now for another 3 hours.
3: 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One man, one official world record. As part of the Helping Hands Running Festival, Chris Dixon will attempt the longest distance run on a treadmill in 7 days, a distance of 912 kilometres. The mission is to raise $1 million for free 3D hands, showing everyone living with a limb difference that anything is possible. 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
1: But now it's time to get stuck into some veggies, Kevin. Eat your veggies. They're good for you, especially the green ones. And top of the list for some, not all, is broccoli. That's our food poll topic this week.
0: Yes or no, I love it in curried snags and nothing else.
1: Yeah, I love it in general. I'll have it raw in a salad and I'll have it cooked, but it really depends on how you cook it and how much you cook it.
0: Right, let's find out what the people say.
1: Great radio name in Simon Owens. He'll start us this week. He says he does like broccoli. He likes it boiled, nothing else, with a sprinkling of salt.
0: Jade Angel says sautéed in little oil and garlic is very yummy.
1: Peter Foote says can't get enough of it. Little known fact is that the stalk trimmed of any hard roughage is the best part. That is so true, Peter. I always hang on to the stalk.
0: Okay. Yes. Colin Vickery says, for me, best with a cheese sauce over the top.
1: It's like a gratin.
0: Very posh.
1: Old Crokey says, I love it. Lightly steamed, cooled in a salad is the best.
0: Colette Mann likes it steamed and then charred.
1: Charred. Martin Vic Park, he says, yes, I will be having broccoli for lunch. Key is not to overcook it.
0: Okay. Joe Garris says, living in Werribee South, that's the place where they grow it, so it's an easy yes.
1: All those wonderful market gardens, yes. Stephen Quarters Quartermain, he says, yes, I like broccoli charred.
0: Charred
1: again, with chilli and oil.
0: Mervyn Gregory Hughes doesn't know how to say charred, so he just says a big yes from him. And Brussels sprouts also very underrated, according to Mervyn.
1: Oh, my goodness, underrated, yes.
0: Try them charred, Mervyn.
1: Charred makes me feel, you could almost say charred as a Chardonnay.
0: Chardonnay.
1: Terry Daniel says, I wouldn't go looking for it, but I can eat it if needed. So that is a sort of a yes, I guess.
0: And here it is, ladies and gentlemen, girls and boys, you're waiting. It's a nay, sorry, from Max Mundy. The first nay.
1: Oh, there you go. David Burt says, yep, but not the frozen stuff.
0: I like the frozen
1: stuff. Kevin likes the frozen stuff in the curried snags.
0: Yes. Carolyn Rigby says, as a young and I hated it, but I think that was more of the cooking style back then. My mum boiled it till it was a weird colour and texture, and she did that with all the veggies. Slightly steamed and crunchy now is the way to go.
1: Oh, I agree. Karen Young says, yay, but homegrown broccoli is best. Sprouting broccoli is amazing.
0: Ooh.
1: We have a couple of plants still producing that we planted last year.
0: Oh, okay.
1: The store-bought variety doesn't keep well and often tastes like dirt.
0: Well, that's not good. It's a you betcha from Christine Myers Nicholson.
1: From the Young Talentheim days, my favourite Young Talentheimer. Lorena Navoa, she says it's a yay all the way.
0: Marilyn Nicholas says broccoli, steamed, roasted, soup, frittata, every way you can do it, it's delicious.
1: Oh, yum. Rob Elliott says every night.
0: Joylene Ferrugia says nay. Oh, there's another one.
1: Yeah, that's two. Yep. Davey Byrne says best vegetable ever, stems and all.
0: Christopher Gates says broccoli with a side of Brussels sprouts, please.
1: Yes, sirree. Oh, wow.
0: There you go.
1: Going to have them at the same time. Explosive results.
0: Oh, no, thanks.
1: Nikki Elias says broccoli with lots of stuff. Cooked, raw, I love it.
0: All right. The voting's in as close to 100% as you could possibly get. And we had literally hundreds of responses. So thank you to all the people who responded. Do that on our food poll. If you have a suggestion, please let us know on our social media platforms.
1: And did you know broccoli is a cruciferous vegetable?
0: I did know that.
1: Do you know what a cruciferous vegetable is? Because I don't.
0: I didn't know that. And I'm not going to try and pretend I do. But you know what I do know?
1: What?
0: Sunday Country's coming up next. And then after that, Mitchell Unlimited. And then after that, Gavin Miller's Classic Hits Countdown. And then after that, you have lunch. And then you get into the footy on the Sunday afternoon. Enjoy the rest of your Sunday. A what vegetable?
1: Cruciferous.
0: Bless you.
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16: 12 degrees in Melbourne, but it feels like 9. Rain and wind today, a top of 14. It's 6 o'clock. Good morning. I'm Christy Cooper. Police are hunting a gunman after a drive-by shooting in Melbourne's north overnight. Three men had been inside a parked white SUV on Gurong Avenue, Wollert. Police say a red sedan approached the vehicle before someone inside fired several shots, then sped off. Police say the three victims ran from the scene for help, but thankfully were not injured. There's been new developments in the AFL concussion saga. Geelong Cats coach Chris Scott has denied any involvement in a secret concussion waiver that his defender Jake Colajasny was made to sign. He spoke with reporters after the club's thumping win over the Bombers, saying he's been told very little.
17: And this is deliberate, that I am kept at arm's length from these things. So even if I was prepared to say more, I just wouldn't be able to give you anywhere near a clearer picture as, you know, the people that actually were involved in this stuff or are involved in it.
16: Thousands of high school and uni students are planning to walk out of class on Thursday to protest against the rise of Pauline Hanson's One Nation. Organisers say the party is racist, misogynistic and anti-worker, saying they won't stand by and watch vile politics become the new normal. They're planning to rally at the State Library on Thursday afternoon. The Coalition says they want to put guards in some Victorian hospitals if they win November's state election. Carolee Katzenbarnas has more. There were nearly 24,000 violent incidents during 2024-25 at Victorian hospitals and health services. That's 65 times a day when staff were abused, threatened or assaulted simply for doing their jobs. The Herald Sun reports PSOs would be deployed to guard some of Melbourne's busiest hospitals under a coalition plan to prevent violence against nurses and doctors. Opposition leader Jess Wilson is expected to unveil the policy later today. 70 PSOs for 7 hospitals at a cost of $24.5 million. Carolee Katsimbanis, Melbourne.
18: Australia's property market is expected to recover, but the current property price dip is set to stay. SMH The Age says forecasts released by economists from the big four banks show property price rises in Melbourne and Sydney could fall between 3 and 9% this year. Overseas, more than 20,000 Canadians have been forced to evacuate their homes overnight as a fast-moving wildfire raced towards towns in the western part of the country, destroying homes in its path. A study released Thursday found human-caused climate change doubled the likelihood of the tinderbox conditions that caused the blaze to race out of control. Checking finance, and one Aussie dollar is buying 70.7 US cents.
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18: The Melbourne Demons' narrow win over Freo last night has been described as the match of the year. Melbourne came back from 2 goals down in the final quarter to just scrape through by 4 points in front of an anxious 40,000 fans. Geelong Cats have shrugged off the concussion scandal to secure a thumping 67-point win over the Bombers. Geelong booted the first 10 consecutive goals. Bombers coach Dean Solomon was not hiding his frustration.
20: Really, really, really disappointing first half. We didn't play the brand of football we're chasing. Sound like a broken record, but the compliance piece that we were chasing in around our game plan was not there. As soon as we went against what was required, Geelong just exposed us.
18: That's the latest news in sport.
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24: A severe weather warning has been issued for damaging winds for the eastern ranges. Your four-day forecast for Gippsland and the valley for Sunday: cloudy, a very high chance of showers with light winds becoming easterly 15 to 20 k's in the afternoon. Expecting tops of 13 in the valley, 14 for Sales, 16 for Bairnsdale and 15 for Lakes Entrance and Orbost. Rain on Monday, a top of 12. Tuesday, a possible shower, 15. Then on Wednesday, showers and a top of 14.
25: And at the moment, it's 7 degrees.
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0: Good morning. It is Sunday Country. Len Johns is away for a few weeks, so you've got Andrea Wacock filling in. 3 hours of country music ahead of us, but a little sooner than later, we've got a double shot from Olivia Newton-John. Now, it was yesterday that we actually lost Olivia Newton-John back in 2022 to breast cancer. So that's a sad one, but we'll remember her with some of her great country hits. I've also got Crystal Gale on the way, the unofficial Australian anthem from Slim Dusty, and this is Jimmy Dean.
1: Big John. Big John. Every morning at the mine, you could see him arrive. He stood 6 foot six and weighed 245, kind of broad at the shoulder and narrow at the hip. And everybody knew you did.

Sunday Country has all the big country names. Charlie Pride to Charlie Rich, John Denver to John Williamson, and everything in between on Gippsland's Gold.

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From Tamworth to Nashville, Lee Kernaghan to Glen Campbell. 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
2: It's 12 degrees in Melbourne. Pack your brollies if you're heading out. A wet and windy day ahead, a top of 14. It's 7 o'clock. Good morning. I'm Christy Cooper. Victoria's new Premier, Ben Carroll, may be feeling uneasy this morning. A new YouGov poll of just over 4,000 people has indicated he could lose his seat of Nidri in the November state election. The poll forecasts the coalition would win government with a combined 39 seats. Labor projected to fall from 56 seats down to just 29. The poll also projected that One Nation would win 17 seats in Victoria, up from their current total of zero. Pressure is mounting for AFL chairman Craig Drummond to resign over the concussion scandal. Drummond was president of Geelong Cats when they pressured defender Jake Colajasny to sign a waiver, accepting full responsibility for any future concussion injuries. He's since apologised in a written statement. Coach Brad Scott brushed off questions from reporters after last night's win, saying he's staying out of it.
3: Well, so I don't even follow the media that much. So, like, even the events of the last couple of days, like, I'm kind of loosely aware of it. And I get a briefing, but I actually don't want to know too much.
2: A man and a woman have been charged for attacking two men on King Street in Melbourne's CBD early yesterday morning. The victims, both 28-year-old men from Dandenong, were taken to hospital with non-life-threatening injuries. A 20-year-old homeless man was arrested at the scene. A 27-year-old woman was found at a nearby car park soon after. Police are still looking for two other males. The dip in Australia's property prices is set to stay. That's according to the big four banks. Carolee Katsimbanis explains.
4: Interest rate increases, poor affordability and the federal government's property taxation reforms have led to the sharpest fall in nationwide property values in 4 years. In fact, forecasts released by economists from the Commonwealth Bank, Westpac, NAB and ANZ all show that property prices in Sydney and Melbourne could fall between 3 and 9% this year. SMH The Age says the big four do expect the property market to recover next year, but not enough to offset this year's declines. Carolee Katsimbanis reporting.
2: Overseas, Typhoon Dolphin has lashed parts of Japan, injuring six people and cutting power to thousands of buildings. The storm has now turned towards China and is expected to make landfall over the next 24 hours. And Ukraine officials say three people have been killed in Russian attacks near the Ukraine capital. Moscow is reportedly intensifying its strikes as Ukraine runs out of Interceptor missiles to protect its skies. Checking finance, and one Aussie dollar is buying 70.67 US cents.
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2: The Melbourne Demons are celebrating a nail-biting win over Fremantle at the MCG. They came back from two goals down in the final quarter to scrape through by just 4 points. It's been described as one of the best matches of the season. Melbourne coach Stephen King would have to agree.
6: Oh, extremely proud. Proud of the playing group, to be honest. They're a serious footy team. So we came here today wanting to challenge them and test ourselves as much as them. Fairly intense game, like a final. Really proud of our group.
2: The Swans pulled off an epic win in Sydney. They took down Port Adelaide by a whopping 97 points. It's an exciting afternoon in the Women's League. The first AFLW match kicks off at 4:35. St Kilda takes on Carlton at Marvel Stadium. That's the latest news and sport.
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10: A severe weather warning has been issued for damaging winds for the eastern ranges. Your four-day forecast for Gippsland and the valley for Sunday, cloudy, a very high chance of showers with light winds becoming easterly 15 to 20 k's in the afternoon. Expecting tops of 13 in the valley, 14 for Sale, 16 for Bairnsdale and 15 for Lakes Entrance and Orbost. Rain on Monday, a top of 12, Tuesday a possible shower 15, then on Wednesday showers and a top of 14.
11: Right now it's 8 degrees.
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12: Okay, did you make a cup of coffee over the news break? Are you ready for a second big hour of Sunday Country? Andrea Wacott filling in for Len Johns. I'm not liking him at the moment because I know he is somewhere warm and delicious and where the cocktails are fairly inexpensive. We've got a Sunday Country double shot coming up in around 20 minutes from Glen Campbell. We lost him in 2017 after a battle with Alzheimer's. The anniversary of his passing was actually yesterday. I've also got Clancy coming up and Murray and a song now that spent 7 weeks at number one on the country charts. It won Song and Single of the Year at the CMA Awards back in 1966. It's Jack Green.

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2: 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It's just without the mental stress of a game.
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Charlie Pride to Charlie Rich, John Denver to John Williamson, and everything in between on Gippsland's Gold.

0: Wow, Sam, I think it's still raining out there.
1: Raining all over the world. Can't wait to win.
0: You know, I kind of like it when it rains like that.
2: You like that?
0: Bring back some memories from a long time ago.
2: It does.
0: Remember how the rain used to sound?
2: It just makes you want to, you know, sometimes just sit back and go,
1: la, da, la, da, da, da, da, da.
0: Yeah, it makes me want to, but I can't, Sam.
2: Oh, you can do it. Try.
0: But I can tell you this. I remember how that rain used to sound on that tin roof back home.
2: Yeah, do that deep thing. I like to hear you do that.
0: That's it. That's the one right there.

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2: 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That makes me tend to leave my sleeping bag rolled up and stashed behind your couch.

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1: Yep.
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1: Good.
0: When's your exam?
1: Dunno.
0: Have you done much study?
1: No.
0: What's on tomorrow?
1: Dunno.
0: Are you playing cricket?

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1: Good.
0: Is she away this week?
1: Yep.
0: Well, you must be missing her.
1: Yep.
0: Have you rung her yet?
1: No.
0: Well, I'll catch you later.
1: Yep.
0: Don't get too stressed.
1: No.
0: What's on tomorrow?
1: What?
0: What's on tomorrow?
1: Nothing.

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2: It's 11 degrees in Melbourne. Pack warmth if you're heading out. It feels like just 5. Rain and wind easing today, a top of 14. It's 8 o'clock. Good morning. I'm Christy Cooper. Mystery surrounds the stabbing of a man in South Yarra overnight. Emergency services were called to Malvern Road around 12:20. They found a man with serious head injuries and stab wounds. He was taken to hospital in a life-threatening condition. Police say they're still trying to work out what happened and want to hear from any witnesses. A gunman's on the run after opening fire on a vehicle in Melbourne's north early this morning. Police say three males in their 20s had been inside a parked car in Garong Avenue in Wollert when they were targeted. A red sedan was seen approaching the car before several shots were fired at them. The offender took off while the young man ran for help. Thankfully, they were not injured. The first inland case of the H5 bird flu in Australia has been detected, confirming fears it's now officially spreading through local bird populations. Alex Riddell with this report.
3: The infected greater crested tern was found at Wentworth, where the Murray and Darling rivers meet. The total number of H5 cases across the country now sits at 215. The federal government says there have been no cases in poultry or agriculture. Poultry farmers are confident their industry is well prepared. Those with more than 50 birds in Victoria have been ordered to house them indoors for 2 weeks. 10 cases have now been detected in WA, 53 in Victoria, 147 in South Australia, 4 in New South Wales and 1 in Queensland. Alex Riddell reporting.
2: Oman says it's having positive discussions with Iran about securing a shipping route through the Strait of Hormuz. Both sides say talks are progressing, but no timeline has been set for an agreement to be finalised. Former US Central Command Intelligence Director Karen Gibson has told CNN it'll be interesting to see how it plays out.
4: I would expect then, as it becomes public, both regional allies will have an opinion. And as I understand, they're generally favorable of whatever it is that it says. And the U.S. will have an opinion as well.
2: Some major banks expect the property market to recover in 2027, but not enough to offset this year's decline. Interest rate rises, poor affordability and property tax reforms are being blamed for the fall in home values. One lender believes prices will fall by 7% in Melbourne this year before recovering 3% next year. Checking finance, one Aussie dollar is currently buying 70.67 US cents.
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2: The Cats have shrugged off their concussion scandal to pull off a thumping win over the Bombers. A pair of Ollies were the standouts for Geelong. Ollie Dempsey and Ollie Henry both slamming through 4 goals each. Bombers coach Dean Solomon was pretty flat after the match.
6: Really, really, really disappointing first half. We didn't play the brand of football we're chasing. Sound like a broken record, but the compliance piece that we were chasing in around our game plan was not there. As soon as we went against what was required, Geelong just exposed us.
2: A new coach could be locked in within a week. Charlie Curnow has helped the Sydney Swans take home a massive win over Port Adelaide. He booted 5 goals, contributing to the Swans' 97-point victory. And in the NRL, Melbourne Storm has beaten Manly Sea Eagles 42-20. That's the latest news and sport.
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12: A severe weather warning has been issued for damaging winds for the eastern ranges. Your four-day forecast for Gippsland and the valley for Sunday, cloudy, a very high chance of showers with light winds becoming easterly 15 to 20 k's in the afternoon. Expecting tops of 13 in the valley, 14 for Sale, 16 for Bairnsdale and 15 for Lakes Entrance and Orbost. Rain on Monday, a top of 12, Tuesday a possible shower 15, then on Wednesday showers and a top of 14. Right now it's 8 degrees.
13: It's the third and final hour of Sunday Country. Don't go anywhere because we have got such great music on the way for you. Inside of 15, a song from Elvis Presley. And did you know it is Elvis Week at Graceland? It runs from August 8 through to 16. Wouldn't it be great to be in Graceland? I've also got a song from Donna Fargo. It was released around this time back in 1972. But this is from Lone Star. It's Always in the Band. I'd like to be in a band. Just wasn't given any musical talent, sadly. Andrea Wake got in for Len Johns on Sunday Country.

From Tamworth to Nashville, Lee Kernaghan to Glen Campbell. If it's country, it belongs right here. Sunday Country on Gippsland's Gold.

0: BJ Thomas, the first half of our Sunday Country Double Shot, another Somebody Done Me Wrong song. Of course, BJ Thomas was also an author. He wrote a book called Home Where I Belong. This is where it came from.
1: In January of 1976, I got born again. I had been a drug addict for, 15 years. And once I found the Lord, we just wanted to make some music and write a book to tell people what happened to me and to give people hope and faith.
0: The second half of our Sunday Country Double Shot. Raindrops keep falling on my head. 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

flies. On a cold and gray Chicago morning, a little baby child is born in the ghetto. As his mama cries, 'cause if there's one thing that she don't need is another hungry mouth to feed in the ghetto.

0: And a crowd gathers round an angry young man face down in the street with a gun in his hand in the ghetto.
1: In the ghetto.
0: As a young man dies.

Sunday Country has all the big country names. Charlie Pride to Charlie Rich, John Denver to John Williamson, and everything in between on Gippsland's Gold.

0: this is relevant and put me in that situation. Many years ago, I was misdiagnosed with terminal cancer, told I had 3 months to live. I wanted to keep it quiet. Now, within 48 hours, I was told it was wrong. It was all a misdiagnosis. Great, get on with life. Shocking experience for myself and my family. I don't want that there. I don't want people coming up to me and saying, are you sure you're all right, sort of thing. Somebody in, I assume, 3OW leaked it to Norm Beaman, who was the Channel 7 news reporter in Melbourne at that stage. And he rang me and said, is this right? And I said, well, yeah, but, and then went through why I didn't want it made public. And I said, but I tell you what, when I make it public, I promise you get the first interview. And he agreed to that. I think about 5 years later I talked about it.
1: And you kept your end of the promise?
0: Oh, yeah, of course.
1: You gave it to him before you did it on AW? Yeah. Okay, well, that's great, because I was going to say, very often with these very personal things, if you go to them and try and negotiate, they will say to you, look, I will come to you before I go to anyone else. And then, of course, you know, 3 weeks after they've sold the story to Women's Weekly, you know, and you think, I can't compete on those terms.
0: Imagine somebody dutting Peter Ford. Yeah. So you feel a bit sleazy at times?
1: No, not at all.
0: Because that's the sleep well at night.
1: Yeah, I mean, I think when I first started out, when, you know, you're young and you're gung-ho and you want to make a name for yourself, and I may have done things then that I would never do now.
0: One come to mind?
1: No, not really. I mean, my first column I ever used to write was for Truth. So
0: heart
1: I
0: bump.
1: Know, yeah, no, I wasn't writing Heart Bump, but Mark Day was running it then, and that was the first column I ever got. So, and I wasn't writing sleazy stuff then, and I think they were a bit disappointed by what I was delivering from memory. But, you know, certainly in the last 25 years, and you get older, you get wiser, you get more sympathetic to people. And you know, I think I don't have any regrets about anything I've done in 25 years.
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